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0: 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It's Holy Hip Hop. Holy Hip Hop.
1: Hey, hey, hey, hey.

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Load up on my side, got them angels now. I done came up from a waist down.

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I got plenty. Oh, that's plenty. 20 plus that 30, ooh, yeah, count it 50s.

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I got plenty. 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
1: Yeah. It's truth time. 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I can two walk together except they agree. 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

0: Always notice one thing. 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
1: 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You know why? God says, I want to take the limits off the church because I want to get my people in everything that's going on out there. 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I want them in politics. I want them in science. I want them in the educational system. I want them everywhere walking.

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0: Suave.
1: What up, fool?
2: Yeah. Yeah.
0: I got my brother with me.
2: Blue Mountain, shout it.
0: Yeah. Yeah.
2: Yeah.

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1: One beat maker, the hit maker, the hit maker, the hit maker.

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But the whole day, I'm grinding, you know what I mean? 24/7, 7 days out of the week, 365, we grinding, we praying, man, to God, save me away.

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1: I've got a new song for all of the praisers. Are you ready? 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

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Thank God. 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

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I lied when I told you I never want to see you again.

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1: The King.

Y'all don't understand. This song is a testimony for me. The Lord gave me this song at a crazy time in my life. You ever just been through craziness? Yeah. See, you're listening to the son of a teenage mother and a teenage father. My father was 16. My mother was 15 when I was born. And, you know, there was a time in my life when the enemy would have me to believe that my life was without purpose. I was illegitimate. I was a mistake. But how many know the devil is a liar?

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If you hate me, I get it, I get it. Try to stop me, I get it. But I'm only human and I'm willing to admit it. I'm only

Nehemiah 8 and 6, and Ezra blessed the Lord, the great God, and all the people answered, Amen, Amen. Lifting up their hands, they bowed their heads and worshiped the Lord with their faces to the ground. When we receive a word from the Lord, our answer should be, Amen. Let the church say, Amen.

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0: In the choir stand. Where is that? 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
1: In the choir stand. Where
0: it
1: at?
0: Hey!
1: In the choir stand.
0: Eddie, I want to go back to that. 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
1: In the choir stand. Where it at?
0: Do that break. 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Ready, you do it. Hey.

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2: Good morning, good morning, good morning, and welcome to Ignite a Fire at the Prayer Tower. I am your host, Dr. Belinda C. Robbins. Let us pray. Heavenly Father, we just thank you. We praise you. We honor you, O God. Lord God, we just magnify you right now, Father God. Lord, we thank you, O God, for just waking up us up with your grace and your mercy, Father. Lord God, that you extend unto us each and every day, Father God. Lord, we thank you, O God, for your faithfulness. We thank you, O God, for just leading, guiding, and directing us as never before, Father God, that you would get the glory in everything that we say and everything that we do. And Lord God, we never fail to give you all the praise, the honor, and the glory, Father, in Jesus' name. Amen and amen. Well, welcome to the program. I have two gentlemen on. I think you all going to truly be blessed by them. I have Pastor Tart, and I have Minister Charles King, who's been on the program before. But I want, they're going to introduce this ministry that they started. Pastor Tart is one of the visionaries, one of the co-founders of this particular ministry. And they're going to tell you their roles in it and what it's for. So let's get started. Welcome to the program, gentlemen.
3: Well, good morning, Pastor. Good morning.
2: Okay. Pastor Tart, take a minute to just introduce yourself and tell them what you're doing.
3: Well, good morning to you, Pastor Robbins, and all the listeners. We honor the Lord today for this opportunity. I am Pastor K.J. Tart, formerly pastor of the Worship Center in Mapleton, Georgia, for over 25 years. I am the CEO of ACC Travel Source Travel Company, and I'm also the founder of the Mighty Men of Valor Men's Fellowship Ministries.
2: Okay, okay. And Minister Charles King?
4: Yes. I am, of course, Minister King, and I am the owner and founder of the company Prayer Finders. 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Our focus is basically just to help ministries grow in the Word of God.
2: Amen. Amen. And both of you seem to be doing some great things. I've worked with Minister Charles for quite some time, and I've seen his work in excellence. And I look forward to working with you also, Pastor Tart. You've already explained your role in the ministry, but tell me about the Mighty Men of Valor. Tell our audience about the Mighty Men of Valor Ministries.
3: Well, the Mighty Men of Valor Ministry is a vision the Lord had given me several years ago. And this vision is to help build, strengthen, and encourage men to become spiritual leaders. Spiritual leaders not only in their home, but in the church and in the job. So that's really what we're trying to do, is help build and strengthen men in the spiritual realm.
2: Amen. Amen. And we're going to talk a little bit more about that once we get past some of these other questions I wanted to ask. So what is your actual role in this? I know that you are the founder, one of the founders, you're the visionary. What is your actual role that you will be doing in this particular ministry?
3: Good question. My actual role as the, we call it the MMV, Mighty Men of Valor, acronym MMV.
2: Okay.
3: To be the team leader.
2: Okay.
3: And to teach biblical classes, mm-hmm. and also to serve the men as example.
2: Okay. Okay. And Minister Charles, what is your role?
4: My role, you know, I'm always excited about these things. I'm kidding. You know, I get excited, so I gotta calm myself down about these things. my role, more than anything, is as the worker and the one who arranges the platform with Prayer Finders. I focus on solely helping the ministries grow. See, one thing that people understand, and I'm going to dominate this because this is all about the overall concept of what we're talking about. But my focus is to help ministry, give them the tools they need. So the way we come together with Pastor Tart explained to me his vision, gave it to me of discuss the things we're talking about. That's what it's all about with me.
2: Okay. Now you spoke, Pastor. Thank you, Minister Charles. Pastor Todd, you spoke a little bit about how you were given this years ago. This ministry, God gave it to you years ago. How did He present it to you?
4: Actually, I started probably back in 2016 mm-hmm. with a conference in Charleston, South Carolina, with a pastor friend of mine there. And it was a great turnout. We had a Wednesday, Thursday, and Friday night session. We had a closed session where with men, we talked about issues. We talked about things that men were hurting and going through. Mm-hmm. After the session, men fell on their face. We began to pray and talk to God. That was the birth of it. But it kind of slipped through the cracks over the years because I was so busy doing other things. Mm-hmm. And last year, the Lord spoke to me and told me He was sending me in a different direction. And I didn't really know what that was. And I began to talk to a pastor friend of mine. And as I talked to him and Minister King, the Lord kind of revamped within me, for lack of a better term. Okay. He brought it back to me that this is what I was supposed to be doing right now.
2: Now you get ready to say reignited. And I like ignited, that. Right. Yeah, because there was a fire that was ignited in you at that time. And you were reminded of that vision that He had given you, right? So, yes, you know, a lot of times I love how God does a thing. And I was an educator up until this is my last year, praise God. And He had shown me about the prayer tower over 3 years ago. And but He allowed me to finish what I was doing. And I appreciate that. He gave me 3 more years to enjoy what I was doing and be able to transition into that next form. He gave you the opportunity to finish what you were doing. And then at that appointed time, reignited that fire in you to get this done. Now, I was looking at, I went to visit your pages, and I was really, really intrigued or excited about the mission. Tell everyone about the mission, your mission.
4: Well, our mission is to, as we say, for Mighty Men of Valor, is to help strengthen and encourage and help produce men that are actually seeking God, men that want to be close to God. Yes. And to do that, we want to offer service programs. Like, for an example, we'll get together once a month on a Saturday, and we will have various topics to talk about, and mm-hmm. it'll be just a men's setting. So the men will have an opportunity to, you know, to be themselves. Yeah. And we'll have open discussions. We'll have Bible classes. We'll have events. We plan to do retreats. We plan to do a lot of different things so men can be involved. Because as a spiritual leader, I came from a broken family. I came from no father. Yeah. And I came from a hurting society. And I know that there's a lot of men. I meet a lot of men in my ministry that when I'm out preaching the gospel, they have went through the same thing. So we really want to gather these men and let them know that God loves you. God cares yes. for you. God has a purpose for your life. There is, no matter what you've been through, God is still there, and God wants you to be a mighty man of valor, because as the scriptures say, that He is with you. Glory to God.
2: Yes. Yes, yes. Okay, so I'm glad you brought in that point of men hurting. Because in the beginning when you were speaking, you were saying about helping them to grow. But there are so many men that don't know Him, that don't have fellowship with Him. And they really need to be mentored on this walk. I know a lot of men that have been hurting. The one thing that you were talking about was how you had gone through that same thing. You didn't have anyone to lead, guide, direct, or mentor you. And that there are so many men that came, you know, that I come in contact with, and they're hurting. You know, I was going to say one more part, but we're going to bring that up later. But they need to be mentored. They need to be taught how to walk in this process. And even the men that have been saved for quite some time, but have become stagnant in their walk and really hunger to grow. And so what you're doing is a powerful tool for men. It's awesome. Anything that you want to add, Minister King, to what's being said?
4: Well, again, I'm so excited about this program here with Mighty Men of Valor. What I love about it more than anything, I talk about it. You know, you and I have talked about these things before, Pastor Robbins. But one of the things that really got me excited about this here is the mentoring thing. When you really get a chance, that a lot of these young men does not know, young men and older men, but I'm going to say, a lot of them don't have mentors there to teach them things.
2: Yes.
4: You'd be surprised if you talk to some of these young men today, they say, I didn't have no mentor, somebody to teach me about life, teach me about investing, teaching me about coming together, how to pay my bills. You'd be surprised the non-awareness of a lot of men don't understand that these young men, they just growing up living day by day and sometimes don't have guidance. I was fortunate enough to have my mother and father there with me at all times, and I was blessed enough to have a mentor. And having a mentor that make a big difference. So I'm excited because the mentor, the knowledge that we have available to share with men today is so great. That's why I'm so excited about this with Pastor Tart, because now we get a chance. Pastor Tart has a. I'm just letting you know, and I'm letting your audience know. Pastor Tart been around a long, long time.
2: Yes.
4: He's known all over the place.
2: Yes.
4: So, I'm excited about this here.

0: in our discussion already, and it may be like a repetition, but I want them to clearly hear.
1: Yes, our short-term goals as we launch the program in July 18th on Saturday, as we get the word out through social media, as we get the word out through text messages and the old-fashioned way word of mouth, is to get men into the building for a group session.
0: Okay.
1: We're going to start out there in a group session talking about the issues, like I said, the hurt, the pain, the problems that men go through. Our long-term goal is to be able to capture this program and carry it across the nation. One thing the Lord has put in my spirit, whatever we do here in Atlanta, we want to try to duplicate it in other cities. I'm connected with other pastors. I'm connected with other spiritual leaders that are looking for something like this. And we don't want this just to be in Atlanta. We want this to be something that can broaden, and we can broaden our horizon by going out into various cities and having this. We want to broaden ourselves with men conferences. We want to broaden ourselves with retreats. We want to, and one of our final goals, we want to be able to have a facility that can train men, not just in spiritual, because you know the Bible says it's natural first, then spiritual. So in the natural sense, there's a lot of men that are gifted, and I think we need programs. We need a facility where men can go in and be trained, and this training can help them in their life. We need a training facility to help men become business owners.
0: Yes.
1: I've been a business owner for years. We need a training facility to help people for whatever their dream and vision is, and start it right here in Atlanta and take it, like I said, throughout America. Our training facility that's designed to just help men in every aspect of life.
0: Oh, amen. That is awesome. That is awesome. Is the platform up? And I know I may be able to access it. Is it up and running where men can go ahead and join?
1: Yes, it's up and running. Minister King has it up and running.
0: Okay.
1: All they have to do is go to Minister King, would you give us the address? Because let's try to give the address.
2: No problem. It's Join Valor Man. 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It's live right now.
0: Okay. I want to make sure it was active before I had you to say to pull it up. And so right now, I know you said that you were going to have the first gathering on July 18th of this year. So when I get the word out, I want to make sure that everyone that's available, that's ready to join, can join, because you know I'm going to send it out. I think it's a great thing that you're doing. The great vision that God has given you guys, all of you working together, everybody have their role, their part. And when everybody understand clearly their role and their part, they can get things done. And what other ways? I know you said through word of mouth, through text messaging. Are there any other ways that you are getting this word out?
1: Right now, that's probably the most important way we're doing, but as we get with the team members, the co-founder, Pastor Tommy Mitchell, and also Dr. Will Meeks and Minister King, as we get together for our executive meeting upcoming this month, we're going to be exploring different ideas of how we can get the word out and how we can push it forward. Now, you, Pastor, have kind of set the first page for us to be on radio.
0: Yes.
1: And we talked to Pastor Mitchell that wants to get on radio. So we know radio is a form that we can use to get the word out. So we're looking for various ways to do that as well.
0: And then also you all have made contact with the one that owns the program that I am a part of. He's well known. It's throughout too. And so with that connection, I think you've all already spoken with Jay Springs, and he's going to make sure that he give you all the resources. That's how he is going to make sure you get the resources to in the platform for you all to get it out. get that message out. So I'm looking forward to what you all are doing together. I'm excited. I know, just like Minister Charles, we get excited about these things, because when I read that

0: affirmation, and I saw what you were doing, your goals, your vision, and your mission. And I even listened to the messages. I listened to the message, and I'm like, okay, this is powerful. It's a powerful tool, powerful resource that even can to get men started in their journey. And they need to know about this platform, and they need to go ahead and join and get involved with what you're doing, especially. And I looked at it was not just being for some newcomers, but even ministers that just need to be encouraged in the word of God to, you know, to grow, because leaders need, they need mentors too. You know, they need someone to help guide them. And so I look at this as a great resource. Now, the million-dollar question.
1: Sure.
0: Do you see women having a role in this ministry? Why or why not? And whatever your answer is what God has given you. So do, just go ahead and express it.
1: I'm going to answer that question. And I'm like you and Minister King. When I get excited, I talk fast and I have to calm myself down because I'm so grateful to the Lord for what he's doing. And I'm thanking God for the connection. I'm thanking God for you and Minister King and all the connections. So I have to slow myself down as well. The question is, will women be involved? Now, I won't say no, but one thing I will say, there is a need for a program just like this for women. But right now, I'm starting the program for men. Mm. I'm not ruling it out, but I will say this. As the Spirit of the Lord leads, I believe things are going to happen and blossom in a different area mm-hmm. for women.
0: Yes.
1: Because there are a lot of hurting women out there. Mm-hmm. It's just like, man, there are a lot of women that need support. And I believe the Lord's not just going to take care of the men and don't take care of the women.
0: Yes.
1: But this is a men's program. Now, I am married, and my wife, she has a heart for women.
0: Yes.
1: She's talking to women, praying for women. She's an evangelist.
0: Yes.
1: So I believe in the future, as the Lord leads, I really believe there's going to be a connection, that
0: yes.
1: there's going to be a women's program.
0: Yeah, I've been moving from pain to purpose. And that's something God has given me, and to help deal with some of the struggles that women go through and how to overcome those struggles. And same thing that you're really doing with the men. And one thing you brought out, it's hard for men to be transparent with women in the room. It's hard. You want them to be able to pour out everything that they need to pour out without a woman thinking that they're weak. And I understand. That's why I say, whatever your answer, whatever God has given you, I want to understand it. So when people ask me, well, why can't women be involved? Why it got to be? Well, it said men of valor. You know, that just
1: right.
0: It said men, a mighty man of valor. So it said in who you are. Not only that, I noticed that when we did our conference with moving from pain to purpose. Now, in some instances, we were able to incorporate men, but the intimate part had to be the women to come together and explain all these different things that they're going through, having the liberty, the freedom to say what they need to say. Men need that same platform. Men need to be able to express certain questions that we just may not need to be in the midst to hear. And I don't have a problem with that. My thing is them getting the answers and the help that they need. So if women are getting upset by this, then they're not understanding the vision. So, but I wanted you to bring it out, because whatever God gave you, that's what you're to do. Now, I can see it too. I tell you now, I've already seen, because I don't just bring people over here and not pray about it. What I see God doing with this, it's going to be so powerful. It's going to be so powerful. Men are going to really be transformed, that when they come together, maybe in a combined conference, and the women are able to see the growth in their spouses. They're able to see the victories, the overcoming, because it's making them a better husband as being a better leader. And so I see this coming, but not as part women being a part of the men, mighty men of valor, but coming together in some form, some platform that they can see. also, a part that the men cannot explain is how a woman feel. And, but you'll need the guidance of seasoned women or some women to help you understand that point as you can relay it to a man. So, you know, that's when your wives come in. Those people that God may assign that have gone through and on the other side, that they can give you wise counsel as to how to instruct them in those manners as well. I see God doing great things with this ministry. I mean, I see God doing great things. That's all I can say. And I can't explain it because it's like an explosion. Once it get out, it's an explosion that's going to take place. And you're talking about reaching our nation, but it's throughout the world. People are going to be transformed throughout the world. I even see you all even going over into Africa. I see you going over into there, reaching and teaching people that are hungry and really need to understand how to be leaders in their household. This is a powerful, and that's why I'm excited, and that's why I got excited, because anything that God is doing, I get excited about it. When I know that God is in the midst of it, I get excited. It may not be my vision, but I'm going to support. You know, I'm going to support and be there as a resource for you, you know, because I'm excited about this.
1: Amen.
0: What else? Go ahead and say what you're getting ready to say.
1: If I can say, Pastor, I appreciate what you said, because it's so, you said it so elegantly that I cannot. You say it so well. The words that you're saying are resonating in my spirit. Yes. One of the things, two things I want to point out, and I'll be done. Number one, our tagline is God is looking for a few good men.
0: Yes.
1: And there is goodness in all men.
0: Yes.
1: But I believe that goodness has to come out. And the reason God is looking for a few good men, because we live in a society today that God wants to get the glory out of our lives.
0: Yes.
1: And even in this mighty men of valor, I won't do anything unless I'm led by the Spirit of the Lord.
0: Yes.
1: You know, the Bible says they're led by the Spirit are the sons of God. And we have to be careful when we're dealing with God's work, because he wants to get the glory. And one thing the Lord told me a long time ago, he said, whatever you're doing, make sure you build it on prayer.
0: Yes.
1: When Minister King and I first met, that was the first thing we did. We built it on prayer.
0: Yes.
1: When Pastor Mitchell and I met, we started on prayer.
0: Yes.
1: We're having a prayer session with the officers next week. We're building it on prayer with Pastor Meeks. When we build things on prayer, God leads us,
0: yes.
1: He guides us, and he tells us, and he directs us. But if we try to do it without prayer, if we try to do it and leave God out, it's not going to be profitable for the body of Christ. Mm. I am so sincere about what I do for God. That's what I said earlier. Let my life speak for me. Let me live an example, because I want to serve by example. I want to serve by example, because all the things, you know, divorces, broken marriages, loss of businesses, hurt and pain, and all of that. I've been through all of that.
0: Yes.
1: So therefore, I live an open book. I have three books right now that's on Amazon. And in these books, one of the books is called From the Street to the From the Pulpit to the Streets. I was a preacher that left the church and went to the streets, and God allowed me to do certain things. There are so many testimonials
0: in this
1: book that men need to hear how God has taken me from such a rough life in New York, of all that I was doing and all that I was a part of. And God delivered me and brought me out. Then the Lord spoke to me. He said, now go back and tell the people what I've done for you, because what I've done for you, I'm going to do it for them.
0: Amen.
1: So I'm grateful for this opportunity, and I'm grateful for what God is doing. I'm grateful for the connection.
0: Yes.
1: I'm grateful for the mighty men of valor, because we have to touch the lives of men that God can get the glory.
0: Amen. Amen. Praise God. Praise God. That is so awesome. And even if you have a moment, do you have the names of those books, especially that one about the testimony?
1: Yes. Yes. My first book is called Inspirational Words from My Desk. It's a morning devotional that God had given me. That's on Amazon. You can look up KJ Tark, Inspirational Words. And that devotional, when you read the different scriptures, there's a sheet in there that you can put notes as the Spirit gives you.
0: Yes.
1: And you can use as a study guide. My next book is called My Unforgettable Childhood, K.J. Tart. I lived such a poverty-stricken life in North Carolina, working in the fields for $3 a day in the heat and living in houses that rained. But even through all of that, God brought me through that, and God blessed me, even because, you know, as the word says, your latter will be better than your former. My Unforgettable Childhood. The last one is From the Pulpit to the Streets. I left being a minister of the gospel at 16, 17, 18 years old and wanted to see what the world was all about. I got caught up in the streets of New York. I began to be a drug dealer. I began to steal, burn cars, do all kinds of things. And when people read the book, they said, "My God, did you do all of these things?" I said, "Yes." But when I came back to God, I didn't understand why. And the Lord said, "I called you to go through all of this. So you can now go back and tell people that everything you've been through, what they're going through, I can deliver them." So the same love. So those are the three books. Inspirational Words from My Desk, My Unforgettable Childhood, and From the Pulpit to the Streets.
0: Amen. Now, we run out of time, but I want to give Minister Charles an opportunity to tell his platform regarding Prayer Finders.
1: Yes. I'm going to say it real quick because I'm so excited about what Pastor Farr was talking about his thing. With Prayer Finders, our focus, again, is what I love about it is my job, what the Holy Spirit led me, what God led me was, I used to put the focus on myself. And the Holy Spirit did something to me and changed me in a direction and said, "No, I want you to help others. I want you to help other ministries." So my focus is all about getting the information out. See, with my Pastor Tart talking, I'm trying to say it quickly here, but what the things that Pastor Tart is talking about and what we're talking about here, my job and my focus, what God gave me the gift is implementing these things in a digital format on the phones, anything they can get to, so this message is available 24/7. I want to make it accessible in video, audio, anything that's necessary to put it together to get the word out. So I'm excited because Sister Pastor Robbins, I have daughters. I have four daughters. I have five sisters. And I can tell you, this Mighty Men of Valor thing, my wife is excited about it because she says, if the men get together, we'll be all right.
0: Yes.
1: If y'all get it together, we'll be okay.
0: Amen.
1: And that's what it's all about. So I'm excited about it because I love mentoring. And I think the best testimony is what Pastor Tart just got through saying, is being open and telling people the way we are. Be open them and let them know. We've been there and done that ourselves, so we can share and let them know. We wasn't always so holy. We had to make mistakes to get here where we are, too. And that's what I want to mention.
0: Amen. We are totally out of time. Let us pray. Heavenly Father, we just thank you, God, for all that's been accomplished on this day. We thank you, God, for your grace, which is truly sufficient. We thank you, God, for the victories that's going out before us right now, Father. And Lord, we forever give you praise, honor, and glory in Jesus' name. Thank you all for joining me this day. We look forward to hearing you on next week. God bless you.
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0: 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Holy Spirit, come in.

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God. Hallelujah! Hallelujah! Hallelujah! Hallelujah! Anybody got a praise on your lips this morning? Anybody got a thank you on your lips this morning? Lord, we thank you this morning. You're worthy to be praised, and we welcome you in this place, Jesus. Hallelujah! Hallelujah! Glory to your name. Hallelujah to your name, O God. Philippians 3:12 through 14. Now that I have already attained or am already perfected, but I press on that I may lay hold of that which Christ Jesus has also laid hold of me. Father, we want to flow with you today, O God. Father, we are desperate. Some of us are desperate, oh God, for your presence, for your voice, for your settling our spirit, for all the things that Dee prayed for, Lord God, binding up depression, binding up everything, oh God, that is not like you, Father. Freely move in here, oh God. We make room for you, Father. Our voices are to speak what you speak, oh God. Our ears want to hear what you divinely say to us, oh God. Father, in the name of Jesus, Lord God, use Pastor Finley. Use Kayla, Lord God. Use the musicians, oh God. Hallelujah. We are all Levites in here, oh God, worshiping you, oh Father, in the name of Jesus. Hallelujah to your name, oh God. Merciful Father, oh God. Hallelujah. To your name, oh God. Great God. Hallelujah. To your name, oh God. Glory to your name, Father. We exalt you, Father. Our lives are surrendered to you, Father. In the name of Jesus, we're cultivating this ground, oh God. The roots, oh God, have to display that we've had time with you, Father. Go ahead and do whatever you want to do, oh God. Use Bishop greatly, Father, today, oh God. In the name of Jesus, hallelujah. You'll move mountains for us, oh God. We thank you, Lord God, and give you glory and honor in the name of Jesus. Hallelujah. Hallelujah. Hallelujah. Hallelujah. We came to lift up the King of Kings and the Lord of Lords in this place. Hallelujah.

Come on, I want to hear the voices. Lift your worship in this room, wherever you're streaming from. Come on, open up your mouth and give them glory. You're worthy, you're worthy, you're worthy.

Amen. How many know that God is worthy? How many know that God is holy? The worship team said he's worthy forever. He's holy forever. Do y'all know what that means? He's holy in spite of what we're dealing with. He's worthy in spite of what we've done. Can we give him praise? Hallelujah. Hallelujah. I want to challenge y'all real quick. And there may be backlash, but it's okay. When anyone gets up and says, give God praise, don't just run to clap your hands. Clapping is praise. It is praise. But I believe we're in a season that God wants to hear our voice. He wants to hear our thanks. He wants to hear how grateful we are. Yes, he can see our heart. But he wants to hear from our mouths. Amen. Can we give God some praise? Hallelujah. Hallelujah. I guarantee if you make that a practice in the days to come. I'll leave it alone. I'm going to say in the days to come, you will see manifestation happen like this. That's all. Welcome to Sunday morning. Hallelujah. Welcome to the Life Church Christian Center, where our great shepherd, our great leader is the pastor and bishop-elect, Corey K. Hambrick. Let's make some noise. We thank all of you that are watching online, wherever you may be in the world. Amen. Let's give our online visitors, our online family, our online guests a hand. Let's make some noise for them. Watching in North Dakota, South Dakota, Georgia, New Jersey, Philadelphia, Africa, Sweden. This is Life Nation. Whenever y'all hear me say Life Nation, I'm talking about those that follow us abroad. Those that our pastor will eventually cover abroad. That was quiet. And I know it's not all about that. But there are some people that need a shepherd to cover them. Amen. And he is the one assigned to do it. Amen. At this time, I would like to acknowledge any first-time guest. Anyone here for the very first time? Here we go. There we go. Thank you for choosing to worship with us today. Because you could have gone anywhere. We have another one right here. Thank you for worshiping with us. Now, I know every time you visit a church, they say the same thing. But we really don't take it lightly. We get good word, good worship, good praise. What else you need? We have it all right here at the Life Church. Amen. And you met this gentleman's, normally us men, we say better half. I was going to say other half, but I'm going to say better half. Because he came and did some work at my house that I couldn't do. My father-in-law, Pastor James Coleman, is here. Amen. His better half was here a few weeks ago to worship with us. We're going to take a few minutes for our greeting grace. We don't want to be long. We definitely want to touch and say hello to, y'all know what I mean. We want to reach out to our guests today that came to worship with us. And we just ask that you greet each other for a few minutes. We don't want to take long. We have a lot to do today. So let's go.

0: We have quite a few announcements, so if you pay attention to the screens, pay attention to my voice, you need to write it down, if you need to record or whatever. We don't want you to forget any announcement. Every Sunday morning at 8:30 a.m., what goes on? Sunday school. Sunday school. Next week when we come back for Sunday school, you will be in for a treat. Our bishop is going to pop up on us. Thursday at 7 o'clock. I'm sorry, my glasses are fogging up. Sheesh. It's like an old pop-up. Man, Bible study Thursday at 7 o'clock. Our theme for this month is Fruit of the Spirit. What is it? There we go, fruit. I didn't want to spit on anyone. Birthday announcements. If you are celebrating a birthday or anniversary in the month of May, please submit your photo using the QR code. You need to put it in by next Sunday, May 24th. Amen? Everybody got that, right? Life Cafe. If your teen... I'll go ahead and make some noise for Life Cafe. If your teen would like to operate the Life Cafe as a fundraiser, please scan the QR code to sign up. And it is for a month long. A month long. So you need to be dedicated. You need to be here ahead of time to set up everything that needs to be set up. Amen? And for those that don't know, the Life Cafe is our coffee shop. Life Cafe. All the men will be gathering this Saturday, May 23rd at 8 a.m. It is the men's spring cleaning day. Barbecue. I'm whispering in barbecue because it's for the men's. But if you young ladies would like to stop by and drop off a dish, hey man, we will be cleaning out this storage shed. We will be cleaning this area. We're going to clean up. We're going to do some cleaning around here. Amen. Evangelism team strategy meeting will be held next Sunday at 1 p.m. It doesn't really have to be one. If we're out of service at 12:30, it can be as soon as the service is over. We're going to meet in the conference room just for a few hours. We want to touch base and go over some things. If you would like to join the evangelism team, please meet us next Sunday at 1 p.m. in the conference room. Amen. Escape nights. Just to elaborate real quick, a lot of men, we don't want to do counseling. We don't want to go to counseling. Majority of them have this skin shade, or lighter or darker, and we kind of are against counseling and therapy and all those things. But guess what? It's good. Now, Jesus can heal us, but sometimes we need to talk to an individual, let them hear us and give us some input and give us insight. Amen? So come out for Escape Nights, a faith-centered mental wellness experience for men and women seeking healing, growth, and deeper relationship with God. Every other Tuesday at 6 p.m., facilitated by therapist Ayana Johnson. The next session will be next Tuesday, May 26th. Amen. Let's make some noise for Escape Nights. Sister Natasha Cameron is going to, Dr. Natasha Cameron is going to come up real quick and speak to us about stretch and seek.
1: Good morning, church family. So before the cookouts, the family gatherings, and the busy holiday weekend activities, we invite you to join us for our very first stretch and seek on Saturday, May 23rd at 7:45. This will be a powerful hour focused on physical maintenance for your body while also seeking God for total wellness for both men and women. Sometimes the best thing we can do is slow down, breathe, stretch, pray, and pour back into ourselves. Come dress comfortably, bring your mat or towel, water, and join us for a refreshing morning of movement, fellowship, and healing before the weekend begins. Let's take care of the temple that God gave us. Thank you.
0: Amen. And just a few more. All right, I get in trouble later on. I'm not going to ask my wife. I'm going to ask Minister Julie Rogers. You got to say it like that to come and talk about rooted, the rooted prayer.
2: Praise the Lord. God is wonderful. Amen. I am being made to talk about rooted. God is good. For those of you who don't know, Rooted is coming. It will be a time of refreshing, a time for us to learn about prayer. Hallelujah. I know that many of us know that we're supposed to pray, right? But some of us don't know the strategies, the tools, the techniques that God has given us so that we can have effective prayer. Amen. So I invite you to come on out. It's free, y'all. Free training in the house. Amen. So I invite you to come out and take advantage of this opportunity. These type of courses is like hundreds of dollars, and it is free, y'all. So please sign up on the QR code. Amen.
0: Amen. Julie's going to get me, but Minister Julie won't. Sunday, June 14th, please sign up by June 8th. We will have our baptism. And like our pastor always says, you do not have to be a member here to get baptized. So anybody that is watching, if you want to get dipped, submerged in the water, as they used to say, please come out on June 14th. Anyone here that would like to get baptized for the first, second, fifth, seventh time, please sign up to do so. We have a baby dedication on June 8th. June 28th, I'm sorry. I'm looking right at it. June 28th. Please sign up by June 22nd if you would like to have a baby dedicated. Amen? Brother Carl, can you come up here and speak to us real quick?

0: 杨氏来啊 ，Amen， 哈利路亚。Y'all know what today is, right? No, because they didn't answer. They didn't hear me. Y'all know what Sunday this is, right? This is the Sunday that we honor our man of God on anniversary, excuse me, Appreciation Day. I threw out an acronym, and then I asked y'all to ask me a question. Do y'all remember what that was? Okay, I'm going to refresh your memory. I threw out T-O-M-P. And the question was, how do we stay on top? Do y'all remember? I like it. Well, how do we stay on top? Tithes, offering. Come on, come on. Somebody was listening. Amen. I'm just going to give you a few points this morning. Tithes, offering, and our pastor. These are three fundamental areas that help keep the ministry growing, healthy, and effective. Here are a few more points. Tithes sustain the ministry. Offerings expand the vision. Supporting the pastor strengthens the house. Unity keeps the church moving forward, and faithfulness keeps the ministry on top. Now, we are a word church, so I would dare not stand here, give you points, and not give you some word. Tithes. Malachi 3 and 10 says, bring all ye the tithes into the storehouse, that there may be meat in mine house, and prove me now. Herewith said the Lord of hosts, if I will not open the windows of heaven and pour out a blessing, that there shall not be room enough to receive. Hallelujah. Tithes, offering. 2 Corinthians 9 and 7 says, every man according as he purposed in his heart, so let him give, not grudgingly or of necessity, for God loves a cheerful giver. And as we honor our pastor, there are so many scriptures, but here is one. 1 Thessalonians 5:12-13. And we beseech you, brethren, to know them which labor among you and are over you in the Lord and admonish you, and to esteem them very highly in love for their work's sake, and be at peace among them. Anybody ready to give today? Oh, y'all quiet. Anybody ready to give today? Let me challenge you, as I always will. I'm going to challenge everybody moving forward. If you can, use our GiveLify app. The reason why, not only for our pastor's offering, but just for your regular giving. If you go into the app, it will itemize everything for you. All the giving that you've done throughout the year. So please, ma'am, please, sir, please, my brother, please, my sister, if you can, use the app. Amen? Amen. Amen. Come on, let's stand to our feet. It's giving time. Amen. Now, I want to make sure that we're clear. This offering that we're about to raise is for pastor's appreciation. This is our pastor's offering. Amen. We'll do tithes and regular offering later, but this is our pastor's offering. Hallelujah. Come on, let's lift your gift in this place.
1: So listen, real quick, because we definitely want to hear from our leader. If you have cash, we ask that you bring your cash up here. If you're giving, GiveLify, please send it. You don't have to walk this time, because we want to keep moving so our pastor will have ample time to deliver the word. Amen? So if you do have cash, please come. Brother Tim, go ahead and pray over the offering for us, sir.
2: Father God, we thank you for those that are giving, Father God, those that have the heart to give, Lord.

0: know this is for our bishop, Lord, that he pours into us, Father God, as no other man has done before. And Lord, we ask that you bless those that give again and give those blessings in Jesus' name. Amen.
1: If you have cash, please come and

0: Everyone had an opportunity to give, right? Right? All right. I'm going to ask everyone to stand to your feet. What else you going to stand on but your feet, right? I'm going to ask everyone to rest on your feet. How many of y'all have a good voice right now? You don't have a sore throat or anything? Well, let's make some noise for our bishop as he comes forth. Amen.
1: Hallelujah. Come on, would you clap your hands and give God the best praise that you can? Come on, from the rising of the sun into the going down of the same. Come on, clap your hands. Let's worship the Lord today in the beauty of holiness. Amen. You may have your seats in the presence of the Lord. Worship team, you still will come up. I just wanted to just come to greet you guys in the name of our Lord and Savior Jesus Christ. Come on, let's give ourselves a round of applause for everyone that's here on today. Surely our Lord is kind. This is the day that the Lord has made. Is anybody happy to be living today? Come on. I'm just excited. You know, it is Harold, and many of us don't really understand. But oftentimes, and this is not to pump you or prime you, but oftentimes we have to be talked into giving God praise for something that he consistently does. But not just on Sunday morning. I'm excited that he wakes me up every day. Come on. I'm excited that I have the activities of my limbs every day. I was on Instagram the other day, and there's this young lady that she has no arms and she has no legs. And she builds her followership by people building interest in how she does the regular things, like shampoo her hair, how she puts her clothes on, come on, how she drives a car. And there's those of us in here that have both of our arms, that have both of our legs, that have all of our primates. But when someone says, give God praise, you sick like God owes you something. I will not allow a rock to cry out in my place, but I'm going to enter into his gates with thanksgiving. I'm going to enter into his courts with praise. There it is. I'm going to be thankful unto the Lord. Life Nation, let a thankful people right now rejoice that I may not be where I want to be, but I thank God I'm not where I used to be. Is there anybody that can give God praise today? Not because I'm asking you, but because he's been just that good. Hallelujah to the Lamb of God. Hallelujah. Hallelujah. Just lift your hands and tell him thank you. Come on, just tell him thank you. Come on, we're getting there. Just tell him thank you. God, we thank you today. We thank you today. You are beautifully wonderful. We are perfectly imperfect. But on Sunday morning, there's a gratitude that we have. And we just want to rejoice and say we love you. We love you and we thank you. Not just for what you are doing. Not just for what you're going to do. But we want to thank you for what you already done. We worship you. Come on, is there a worshiper in the place? I'm getting ready to move. But is there a worshiper? I'm not asking you to clap your hands. I'm asking you to talk to God. You know, those who worship, they have to do it in spirit and in truth. And some of you, I'm looking at you, you're struggling, trying to figure out, do you have something to thank God for? How about this? You're standing here right now. How about this? You're standing here right now. The plane could have crashed. The ship, come on, could have sank. Come on, come on. The car. Y'all ain't saying nothing. Could have had an accident. The train could have had a derailment. But thanks be unto God. Come on. Who gives us the victory and causes us to triumph. I'm excited on Sunday morning, Eric Tolbert. I'm excited on Sunday morning, Gloria Hardy. I'm excited on Sunday morning that my God is so faithful, and we give him glory, honor, and praise. That's due his name. Hiya. We thank God. We thank God. Will you clap your hands for all of our visitors on today? Come on, Life Nation. Let them hear it. Life Nation. Give them a Life Nation welcome right now. Thank God for all of you. Also to our colleague, our brother, amen, and our friend, we thank God for Pastor Coleman. Come on, would you clap your hands for Pastor James Coleman? Come on, y'all, a co-laborer. Hallelujah. Your daughter and your son-in-law, but your daughter, we thank God for him. Amen. Oh, okay, okay, all right. We thank God. They are both such a blessing. And your grandchildren. Thank you, Pastor, for allowing your trust. I know she's married, but a daddy will always be a daddy. And he's a pastor. Amen. So thank you for whatever advice and counsel that you give her that keeps her steadfast in serving our ministry. And so one more time for Pastor James Coleman. God bless you, man of God. And I'm excited you're here today. You get a Sunday off. Amen. And you come next time when I find out you're going to be here. Anything could happen. Anything could happen. Amen. We also want to thank God for Paula Finley, who is the mother of our worship pastor. Come on. Thank God. Come on. Would you stand, woman of God? Come on, we thank God for Paula Finley. Amen. Your son is a blessing to us. Amen. You know him. He's a blessing to us. I didn't get a chance to shake your hand when I came to the theater that day, but we thank God for you and you being a blessing and sowing seed to allow us to enjoy the Reverend Dr. James Finley. Come on. But not only is she here, Jacqueline Bell, his mother in love. Come on, would you clap your hands for her as well? Hallelujah. Amen. The woman of God, we thank God for you. We're just excited to have people to come and check on us. Amen. And so we're grateful for the Lord. We pray that something is said or done that is going to bless all of you on today. We thank God. The worship service is going to be what it is because you trusted us with your presence. Amen. We also want to take this opportunity, Life Nation, to welcome our listening audience at 105.5 FM Live. Would y'all let them know that you're in the house today? Come on. Our streaming audience, those of you who are members who are about and traveling, and even those of you who are perhaps just taking a break today that's watching us, amen, from down the street. We thank God for you, and we pray that there's a word that's going to meet you directly in your home today. Amen. We've welcomed everybody. Let's welcome Jesus. Hallelujah. Come on. Let's welcome Jesus. Amen. You may be seated, but I was concerned today. I was concerned that when the man of God, Minister Kendall Rogers, asked us to give God praise, we kind of patted, you know. And it really is. We just kind of, you know, the things that are valuable to you in life, you respond in the way that says it's valuable to you. But let me tell you my point of concern. My point of concern was, he said, give God praise. And you kind of just clapped. And then he kind of spoke to you again and said, give God praise. and it's more than just clapping, and then you raise your voices. But here's my concern. When he said, thank God for our bishop, you stood up. That's a problem to me. That's problematic. And that the one who assigned your bishop here, the one that gave him life. And I often am troubled that we put so many things before God when it's God who's our sustainer. I'm worried that we have placed man above God. And we just can't have that in this house. He said, I'll have no other God. No, I'm not calling myself God. I'm not calling myself God. But we have to be so careful that no one gets what God deserves. Do I have a witness in here, church? It's okay to stand for your bishop. That's honor. It's okay to stand for your man of God. That's honor. We honor that. We teach that. But never stand for a man. And you have to be asked to stand for the King of Kings. I stand for the Lord. I bow at his feet. And I'm your pastor. Can you give God praise right now? Come on. Hallelujah. Come on. Hallelujah. We are a worshiping church. We worship the King of Kings and the Lord of Lords. He is our Savior. He is our God. And we give him all the glory, the honor, and the praise. Amen.
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1: Hallelujah. We welcome Jesus in this place. You may have your seats. Just a couple of things that I want to tag before we move on in worship. Man, this is a good day. Amen. And I'm excited to hear what God is going to say today in the Word of God. I'm excited because God is going to move. A couple of things that I want to tag for our hearing. Just a couple of housekeeping things. Welcome to Sunday morning, everybody. Look at your neighbor and say, you look good this morning. You look wonderful. Somebody spent all last night and was late to church this morning trying to give you that presentation you're looking for right now. Would you tell them they look wonderful? Amen. They look good this morning. Hallelujah. You look good. You did well. And this is the only time you can lie in the house of God, even if they don't. Come on, tell them they look good. They look good to somebody. Amen. Everyone looks well. A couple of things. that I want to tag for your listening this morning. We've said this a couple times, but fruit in itself is already plural. Is that all right? Amen. Let's not engage in a double negative. Fruit. Come on, shout back to the pastor. Say fruit is already plural. It sounds like it, don't it? Fruit. It sounds plural. So we are studying this month, amen, the fruit, more than one, of the Spirit. So come on out and be a part of Bible study. We thank God. Did y'all see Seek and Stretch? Amen. Or was it Stretch and Seek? Stretch and Seek. Amen. We love Jesus in here. Amen. Come on out for Stretch and Seek. Some of you guys need to get oxygen to your muscles. Some of y'all just too tense. And that's what's wrong. You ain't stretched out. Amen. And so we thank God for a church that's doing everything. Amen. Not only feeding you the word of God, but we want you to be healthy. How many people know in this season, this is a season for your body to be healthy? I don't care how much money you got. You can't enjoy it if you own your back. Your health has to mean something to you. So while you're praying for money and you're praying for jobs and you're praying for relationships, we have to prioritize our health. Come on. Y'all ain't saying nothing in here. it is important that we understand that the Bible said that I would that you would prosper and be in good health, even as your soul prospered. Amen. Some of you, you're in the season, you have to have enough faith to push back. To push back so you can reset. I know what I'm talking about. I'm in my own house right now. Amen. And when you do that, it makes you feel better. It clears some things out. Some of you just need to spend time on working on yourself in this season. Amen. So come out, guys. Be a part of Stretch and Seek. And let it be a blessing to you even on today. So sign up, scan the QR code today, and be a part of that. That's next Saturday, May the 23rd. All of these announcements as well, I'm asking our administrative team to make sure we put it on our Facebook page. But you got to follow us on Facebook in order to see it. Amen. To put it on our Facebook page. But not only that, amen, how many people you have been to our website? Come on, come on, clap your hands for a website. Now, if you hadn't been to our website, you're not going to be informed of what's going on. Neither are you going to be able to receive the benefits of knowing what's going on at your church so that you can be a part of it. You are not, lean in very quickly. I got to tell you a secret. You are not a part of a church that does not have anything going on. You got to lean in to really take advantage of every organization. Those of you who's ever bought a new car, it might not have been new to you, or new in terms of the year and model, but it was new to you. Praise God, it was new to you. Anybody, you know that new car smell? You do everything you can do to keep it in there. You tell the kids they can't eat in the car. But after about, you know, about 2 or 3 months, you start to ease that. It is what it is because that thing wears off. Well, oftentimes, not only do we not keep our same vigor of the new car, but how many people actually took an opportunity to pull the manual out of your new car so that you can benefit from all the features? Uh-huh. See, you only engage in what you, I'm preaching already. You're only engaging in what you're comfortable with. Get in, seatbelt, radio, AC, drive, come on somebody, and park. But your car can do so many other things. Your car probably, if it's new enough, can park itself. I ain't gonna get nobody. Come on, you can connect your phone to it. Siri will still work through your speakers. Amen. It is a shame to be a part of something and you never reap the full benefits of it. It is a shame to be a part of an organization, even if it's the house of God, and you're not reaping all the benefits that comes with being a member. Amen. So we're excited about that. You got Bible study on Thursday, man. You got Sunday school. A lot of churches ain't doing that no more. On Sunday morning, you have discipleship class throughout the quarter. Come on, somebody. You got Stretch and Seek on Saturday. The men are doing things. Touch somebody and say, lean in, lean in. There's multiple things that you can be a part of, and we want to make sure that you're leaning in every single part of that. All right. Royal Living Covenant Circle. If those of you, let me see the hands of you that are part of the Royal Living Covenant Circle. Lift your hands real high. Amen. I see you. I see you. I see you. I see you. I see you. If you're part of Royal Living, I'm just going to say that's so sad. That leaders in here ain't even part of the next dimension of this worship experience. Amen. But that's okay. That's okay. This is not a check, amen. This is what means more to us, is what God blesses us in, amen. This is where your value shows, amen. Can anybody who agree with me clap your hands for that right there, amen? So the Royal Living Covenant Circle, the Royal Living Covenant Circle, they're going to be meeting, I believe, on this week. or next week, and so more details are to come. So for those of you guys who are part of Royal Living Covenant Circle to see what we're doing, make sure that you lean in. All of that's going to happen, and it's going to be a part on next week, and you're going to be receiving some information, those of you who are signed up, as to what we're doing to take that to the next level. Amen. Clap your hands for that. Praise God. And then what I want to do now is I want to, anybody had a birthday in the month of April? In the month of April. Amen. One, two, three. Would y'all clap your hands for all of our birthdays in the month of April? We, several weeks ago, we wanted to play the video, but the Lord took over the worship service and we did something totally different. But I want you to know every single year that you are able to celebrate your birth anniversary, that's a reason to praise God. That's a reason to praise God. That's a reason to praise God. And so that means a lot to us here at the Life Church Christian Center, that we take a moment, we pause, and we celebrate you, and we know where our birthdays are, and we want you to know that we love you, and we thank God for your birth. And at this time, if you would just point your attention towards the screens, I want to play our honorary birthday video for those individuals in the month of April. Amen? Amen. Come on, let's go.

0: right. Come on, will y'all clap your hands for everybody? Let's give everybody a standing round of applause for birthdays at this time. Come on, we thank God for all of you all. Amen. Happy birthday to you. And we pray the blessings of God just continues to move upon your life. Amen. Hallelujah. Birthdays. Where my June birthdays at? Anybody in June? Oh, they're excited. They're excited. Amen. Tim's like, yes, let's go all day. Amen. We're so blessed that God is moving in multiple different ways. In the next couple of weeks, pray for me. We'll be on travel for ministry and to be shared with people in ministry. In the next week or so, I believe I'll be in California celebrating with a family there. And so we thank God for that. Immediately after that, we'll be in Virginia, Newport News, Virginia. Then I believe the week after that, on June the 7th, we'll be sharing in South Georgia, in Glenwood, Georgia. We're excited for that. And then the next weekend after that, we'll be in Covington, Georgia, sharing there. God is doing wonderful things. So we ask that you guys pray for us. Anytime that I'm not going to be able to be here, we ask that you would come, because we got to take care of the house first. Charity starts where? At home. Amen. And so if we're ministering on a Sunday locally, please know if it's during these worship service times. And I only take those if I believe that God has an assignment for me to be outside of the house. My first priority is this house. Amen. And I thank God for that. I thank God for that. But anytime I'm ministering, a lot of times you won't know. Let's just be transparent, because we're concerned some of y'all won't show up for church. Amen. Because you have a respective person. Amen. But please know, anybody that preaches up here, they've been vetted. Come on. And they have a word from the Lord. And so we want you to come. And even when you show up and you're here, you're still supporting your pastor, because you are validation of his leadership. That you're not just showing up in my face, but you're also representing the leadership methodology, even absent my presence. Amen. So we want to make sure that you guys are praying with us and praying for us. And I promise you, those opportunities that come for you to travel with us, then we want you to go with us. We're going to open it up so you can be there to support your man of God. Amen. With that being said, I'm excited. At the end of this year, our crusade in Cape Town, South Africa has been confirmed 100%. Amen. It's been confirmed 100%. And so the people, believe it or not, are already advertising that we're coming. Multiple churches are coming together, and because they can't put it all in the same venue, we'll be at multiple locations during the week where churches have come together collectively to hear the word that the Lord has placed in our mouths. Don't you thank God for that? Amen. We thank God for that. So this particular week, I believe, is going to be on Tuesday evening at 7 o'clock p.m. Those of you who signed up to go with us to Africa, there's going to be a Zoom meeting, and you're going to get the information so that you can hear everything that you need to hear. We can solidify hotels, flights, flight numbers, making sure that we just do a check-in to make sure that you have everything you need. Who's excited about it? I'm excited about it. Amen. So those of you who are going with us, I just want to make known to you that on this Tuesday night, I believe at 7 o'clock p.m., there's going to be a Zoom meeting. So make sure that you are on the call so that you can hear everything, all of the changes and things that are transpiring. But we're excited about what God is doing, not just here from a domestic standpoint, but also internationally. Amen. Come on. Let's, excuse me. Oh, is it going to be televised? Generally, they do things like that, but I'm not sure. So I don't want to tell you that. But we'll make sure you get some type of, some of our social media team are going. They'll make sure y'all get some snippets. Amen. Y'all clap your hands for Kosi. Is it going to be televised? We thank God for her. Let's stand and let's go forth and worship at this time. I believe that the Lord has a wonderful, wonderful word for us on today. And I'm excited to go forth in the kingdom. Would you lift your hands? Our worship team is coming back, amen, to lead us further into worship as we tap into the things of God as we go forth. Come on, somebody clap your hands for them as they come at this time.
1: Hallelujah. Glory to his name. Are we excited for the word that's getting ready to come forth? Hallelujah. Are you expecting great things this morning? Hallelujah.

Father and our God, we thank you and we give you glory, honor, and praise for being an able God. You are indeed able. When we do not have ability, you are able. So we ask during this time, during this moment, that you would speak to us, that you would speak to our hearts, speak to our minds, speak to our destiny this morning, so that we may indeed be able to meet the mission and the task for which you have assigned to us. We thank you for these preaching moments. We thank you for the opportunity for our hearts to open, to be able to hear what thus saith the Lord. Bless every single person here today. Bless every single person, whether they are driving in their cars, whether they are lying in their bed, whether they're working on a job, or whether they are here in our presence today, bless them in a mighty way. And we'll be so mindful and careful to give your name all of the glory, all of the honor, and all of the praise. In Jesus' name we pray. Let everyone say amen. Come on, clap your hands one more time. John 17, 1 through 4, again, John 17, 1 through 4, and it is our custom, amen, to stand for the reading of the Lord's word, if you have feet to and you are able to, if you would stand for the word of the Lord on today, and I'm telling you, man, I'm just happy to be in the house of the Lord. I'm just excited to be in the house of the Lord, even on today. And this is how it begins. After Jesus said this, he looked toward heaven and he prayed, "Father, the hour has come. Glorify your Son, that your Son may glorify you. For you granted him authority over all people that he might give eternal life to all those who you have given him. Now this is eternal life, that they know you, the only true God, and Jesus Christ, whom you have sent. I have brought you glory on earth by finishing the work you have gave me to do." Look at somebody and say, not only did I start, but I'm going to finish. I speak in this season, you're going to finish some things. You shall finish some things in this season. And then Luke chapter 19 and verse number 10. Luke chapter 19, verse number 10. "For the Son of Man came to seek and to save the lost." The Son of Man came to seek and to save the lost. Like last week, I want to pick up from what we discussed last week. The cross was never the end. The cross was never the end. You may have your seats in the presence of the Lord. Friends, it's incumbent upon us to not only to know, but to realize that Jesus came with a purpose. And not only did Jesus come with a purpose, Jesus came with a purpose, and it all culminated at the cross. Many people don't understand it. Many people would not grasp the concept. They know about the laying on of hands and people recovering. They even understand, literally speaking to dead bodies, and life jumps back into them. We get that. We understand putting your saliva in mud and using the mixture thereof, smearing it on a blind person's eyes,
And then now they're given sight. We understand even someone who is desperately in need of a miracle that is pushing through the crowd because they just want to touch the thing that's touching him. And when she touches it, the thing that she has been ridden with for 12 long years automatically draws up. And many men, maybe you can't say amen to that, but there's some sisters in here that has had the experience of a once a month of a cleansing process. And it's not always the most comfortable feeling. But to be able to deal with that nonstop, I thought I had more women than that, for 12 long years, day in and day out, just to be able to touch the hem of the thing that's touching him and to be instantaneously healed, we appreciate that. We appreciate a man who's laying at a pool. Come on. And as he's laying at a pool, he's asked the question, do you want to be healed? Because I've come to find out in my 42 years of living, everybody who talks a good game ain't about a good game. I've come to realize that a lot of people, even sitting in here today, they say they want healing, but they really don't want to be healed. I am amazed how some people, their lives are so disorderly that a disorderly life then becomes their norm. So that when there's an opportunity of peace that comes around, then now they feel as if they become disoriented. Who are you that you have found comfort in drama? Who are you that you have found peace in discontent? And see, that's what the enemy does. What the enemy does is he perverts the peace that God says that you're able to have, and he presents it back to you, and now you are afraid. As a matter of fact, that's why you can't go to sleep at night without the TV on. Because you have things playing, and now you have found that when there's more than one thing going on at once, that's where you find your peace. But I declare and I decree in this house today that some of you, you're getting ready to get your peace back. I declare it. No, did you hear what I just said? Some of you, I bind the devil right now that where you are is not where you're going to stay. I declare and I decree that you shall have peace. But the question is, do you want to be made whole? That's the question. And so I appreciate that Jesus is able to do that. But then there's also some of those miracles that he created that makes me say, God, I thank you for being who you are. And see, some of you, it doesn't necessarily take for him to raise somebody from the dead because you know that he actually can do that. And I want to submit to you, everything that's dead is not necessarily laying in front of you in the form of a corpse. Some things are dead in terms of the smile you used to have 15 years ago. God is getting ready to revive that smile. Some of you, it is just the joy of your salvation. You were saved at one point and you enjoyed your salvation. As a matter of fact, you led with that. How you doing? Saved, sanctified. Come on, filled with the Holy Ghost and fire baptized. Where's the testimony of your salvation? God is saying, I'm getting ready to return. I'm getting ready to make saved popular again. I'm getting ready to normalize being saved. How are you? I love the Lord and I won't take it back. He's been so good to me. Come on, woke me up this morning, started me on my way, gave me activity in my limbs. Is there anybody that can say, I'm saved, I'm sanctified, I'm filled with the Holy Ghost, fire baptized, I love Jesus and I'm running for my life? Everything that's dead is not just, you know, people. Some of you, you got to get forgiveness back. Because you have been living a life of unforgiveness and now it's starting to show on you.
You think that you are holding somebody else accountable, but the truth of the matter is they got power over you. Come on here. You can't smile when you hear a song. You can't be happy when you go to a certain area. Why? Because the thing that you think you got control over really has control over you. This is the season where I let any and everything go that seeks to hold me back. And guess what? I'm forgiving you, not because of you. I'm really forgiving you because of me. I'm walking in a season that God is doing something. Am I by myself this morning? Is there anybody else that you're reviving some things other than corpses? I see some of you looking at me like, is he really saying this? Yes, I am. Because this is the season for your wholeness. This is the season of your breakthrough. This is the season where you stop living life on everybody else's time frame. But you align yourself with the things of God. And so he asks him, do you want to be made whole? And see, there's some of us that we appreciate all those things, but it's the smaller things, because over this last season of your life, you have been through enough hell to where you don't have to have what your neighbor has to have to give God praise. Okay, yeah. For some of us, God's been so good to us, you can walk in the room and say peekaboo and we go crazy, because we just thank God we can hear you say it. We thank God that we have enough intellect to be able to decipher it. See, some of y'all, it take a whole lot of stuff. But for me and my house, I'm just excited that at the end of the day, I have an opportunity to lift my hands and bombs. Come on, over back. Bombs are not falling out the air. Come on. I just thank God that I have an opportunity to breathe. It's the small things. And so there is a miracle in the Bible where, are y'all with me today? There's a miracle in the Bible where there's a man that's of authority. Because some of you, you allowing your slip to show you have been given too much authority that you can't handle. Your authority came at the exchange of you being submitted to God, that you forgot where it all came from. But I thank God in this particular miracle, the man who is under authority, he approaches Jesus, and Jesus is well prepared to go and visit his house. He said, I'm a man of authority, but I'm also a man under authority. He says, Jesus, I know who you are. You don't even have to come to my house. The only thing I just need you to do, say a word. For some of you, you ain't got to have all of that. You're just excited because you know Jesus still speaks words on behalf of you for your favor. Yeah, I'm looking for those people right now. You know, some people need the new house. Some of us, we've been there and done that. Some of us, some people need the 100K. Some of us have made that, been there and done that. But we would be nothing if the God that we served did not forgive us and stay the hand of the enemy. We would be nothing. We would be a wretch undone. Are you hearing what I'm saying? For some of us, the depth of our worship is not shallow deep. You ain't got to do. Some of us say, I thank God for what you did where my church at. But if you never do anything else for me, you've already done enough. I see you. If you never do anything else for me, I am postured enough to give you glory and praise and worship over what you've already done. I'm just talking about miracles here. He said, you ain't even got to come. What type of faith is that? That you don't have to do for me, Jesus, what everybody else is expecting you to do for them. But the only thing that I need you to do is to become a ventriloquist and speak here, but the power shows up over there. That's mighty. All of these things that Jesus has done
while he's here on earth. He did it just to get to the cross. It all culminated. In fact, the real power was truly displayed and exemplified on Golgotha's hill. At the cross, where I first saw the light and the burdens of my heart rolled away. It was where? Right there, by faith, that I did what? I received revelation. Y'all in the classroom this morning? Y'all here? Just holler back at your boy. I'm just having a meeting with you. It was there. I'm at my desk. I'm here. You got my undivided attention. I'm the teacher this morning. It was there at the cross that I received, oh God, revelation. That and now I am happy. Come on, somebody. All the day. What did you see then that still makes you happy right now? Yeah, only people in the Holy Ghost call that. What happened over 2,000 years ago that's still making you shout right now? And see, only people that got really serious revelation understands. Well, one of the things that it did was it told me that I was redeemed from the hand of the enemy, which means I'm no longer under a law. I am now under grace, which means there is no grave that can hold me down. I do not have the right to lose anything in battle. I no longer have the right, come on somebody, to succumb to the wiles of the devil. But because I'm a blood washed believer, then everything that he is victorious over, I am victorious over. And I come to tell somebody at the Life Church Christian Center, or maybe riding in your car on 285 or I-20, you ain't got to lose this battle. I come to tell you, you've already won. The only thing you got to lift up and say, Jesus. Because at the name of Jesus, every knee shall bow and every tongue shall confess. I don't come to church just to wear a suit. I come to church because I come to meet my risen King. I come. Who am I talking to? Oh, God. I'm not supposed to be this excited. Y'all calm down. For our more dignified people. What did I see back then that makes me happy today? You know, that's why I question people who are sad, who say they love God. No. Sadness is a temporary state of emotions. Come on, somebody. Y'all hearing me? But we understand that the kingdom, somebody shout kingdom, the kingdom. The kingdom we learned is not just food and drinks and clothes, but the kingdom is righteousness. Come on, talk to me. Peace and what else? Joy in the Holy Ghost. And so people who are forever in a state of sadness and they're in despair, and every time you come around them, come on somebody, they're always downcasted. There's always darkness over them. I'm giving you permission right now to end that relationship, because that has nothing to do with the God. If you're going to be around me, then you need to get the God that I have, silver and gold. You don't need to borrow no more money, baby. But what you really need, watch it, is not another counselor per se, but you need the Holy Ghost. You need the kingdom of God. You need something that's bigger than I am. You need something that knows more than what I know. You need something that's wiser than what I am. You need righteousness, peace, and joy. So here it is.

wasn't the plan of God. See, he didn't do that because he had us written in the script. I'm so glad God didn't forget about me. People will forget about you. All right. And the reason why, Stephanie, it could not happen like that, because there had to be a slain lamb. There had to be blood as a part of the exchange. Yes, it was easy for him to. As a matter of fact, he could have gotten himself off the cross, because he's God in man. He is both humanity, come on somebody, and he is divine. He is divinity, all wrapped up in one. But he stayed there because there was a price to be paid. For those of you who are listening perhaps online or on the FM dial, what I'm talking about is in the old covenant, in order for your sins to be forgiven, you would have had to have gone to get a sacrifice. More than likely, it was a living sacrifice. You would have had to actually kill it, like God asked Abraham to do to Isaac. Then you had to put it on the altar. But here's the thing. You couldn't go to the altar yourself because your hands were dirty. You had to give it to the priest, y'all ain't. And the priest had to bring that bloody sack, y'all ain't saying nothing here, and lay it on the altar, come on, in order for you to be forgiven of your sins. That was in the law. That was in the Old Testament. But here comes Jesus that says, just like I provided a ram in the bush for Abraham, I'm going to provide a sacrifice for you so you don't have to kill yourself and live an eternal death. You want to know why we call the Life Church Christian Center? Because he came that we may have and have it more abundantly. Don't get it twisted. We are a church that believe in the workings, come on somebody, and the call of Jesus Christ. And so now here it is, Tim, that Jesus comes, and that's why Kirk Franklin made the song, Now Behold the Lamb, the precious Lamb of God, born into sin that I may live again. Come on, y'all 90 babies in here. He is the precious Lamb of God. See, you got to know what you're singing. In other words, God provided a lamb to be put on not an altar but on wood. Y'all ain't saying nothing here. And the blood, the Bible declared, ran down his face, and that was what he was doing. While he was suffering, he was paying. While he was suffering, he was paying the bill for your salvation. And so now the transition now over into kingdom, the cross, people of God, is not where it ended, but the cross is where the true power began to formalize. He

And to Superman, he had to find a phone booth. And I come to give you today, in order for Jesus to metamorphosize and to become who he is, he had to find the cross. Y'all ain't happy. I come to tell you that when he got on the cross, he activated. And so, are y'all here? And so now the cross then now begins the transformation. Begins the transformation. Can I tell you that you can know when transformation is taking place in your life at the point of suffering? Can I tell you that true? Oh, can y'all see it? My Savior Jesus on the cross, and this is the thing that gets me. He's God in person, but he's still in pain. Yeah, this is what gets me. He's there, and he has subjected himself. Oh, God. That's why the Bible says, let this mind be in you, which was also in Christ Jesus, whereby him could have made himself more than what he did. He could have came, but he humbled himself to the will of God so that you and I could be able to benefit from this particular life. What I'm telling you here is, just because you're hurting don't mean

that you're not transforming. Oftentimes, hurt and disappointment is a true sign, watch this, of maturity. Hurting and going through and being tried is a true sign that God is producing something for you. And here it is for just five of you that are clap back at the preacher. He'll often do it in front of the people that's against you. No, y'all ain't with it. Okay, here it is. Jesus is suffering in the presence of people who is mocking him. Don't you ever again in your life try to get sad because people are mocking you, because it seems like you're hurting and it seems like things are not going your way. When they start picking on you in the courtroom, when they start picking on you on your job, when they start picking on you in family and everyday life, I come to tell you, get ready, because transformation is getting ready to come your way. Can I see the hands of those of you, just for the sake of it, who transformation is taking place as you're sitting here listening to this message? Can I see the hands of those? I just need to know, am I in the house? Is anybody tried through the fire, but you're going to come out as pure gold? Is there anybody here, you've lived a life, watch this now, where you didn't have everything that you wanted, but God always gave you what you needed, and so you can still give? Is there anybody here who's been let down, talked about, persecuted, been used and abused? Is there anybody here, although you're saved, you experience life like anybody else but God? But God. Masters of the sea, who hears my despairing cry. From the waters, lifted me. Is there anybody here that knows about a saving Christ? When he does that, he's on the cross. And now he is, y'all sit down. What y'all happy for? He, y'all making me nervous. Sit down. Sit down. So he's on the cross, and he's on the cross. I told you that at the end of the day, number one, the cross was the completion of an assignment. I don't have time to go through that. Go back and look at last week. But not only was the cross the completion of assignment, here it is, the cross restored what humanity lost. The cross restored what humanity lost. Look at Luke 19 and 10. I want you to see this in Luke 19 and 10. For the Son of Man did what? He came to seek and to save the lost. I meant my text. He came not for anything. He came looking for something. He came to seek and to save the lost. He came to correct what Adam and Eve placed in error. No. Way here in Luke 19 and in the Gospels of Matthew, Mark, Luke, and John, we see him responding to a problem in Genesis. And so here it is here. He came with a purpose, and he came to snatch people back into where they need to be. What did he come to do? He came to seek the lost. Well, you may ask, what was lost? Well, the first thing that was lost is identity. I came to confess that some of you, you're getting ready to get your identity back. And don't look at me with that tone of voice in your eyes. Because in a world of today where everything is fighting to tell you who you are, God is wanting to break through to you who he created you to be. When you are on Instagram, when you are on Threads, come on, when you are on X, when you are on Facebook, when you are on, come on somebody, when you TikToking, when you doing all of this, you are fighting in your psyche of who you should be. Here's the dangerous part. Based on what somebody else is living, God is saying, I sent Jesus to give you your identity back. Who am I, Pastor Corey? I'm a child of the Most High God. I am a son and I'm a daughter of the kingdom. I am an heir. Come on. Come on. Just like Christ is,
the promise is also good for me, like it was to Abraham. The question is, we are dangerously in a situation in the church, in the body today, because everybody in here don't know who you are because you're too busy looking at who everybody is out there. Who are you? This is the season, I hear you, God, where God is saying, I want to give you your identity back. Your frustration comes by trying to be everything to everyone instead of being the one thing that God has created you to be that's going to serve him. I come to challenge you above everything else. Don't pray for another car. Don't pray for another relationship. Don't pray for another job. Forget the house. You got a covering over your head. Who's going to be big, bad, and bodacious right now and say, I want my identity back. I want my identity back. And that's what God is giving. God is giving identities back. God is giving you who you are so that you can stand up and don't care who says amen or not. You know that you serve a God that has never failed you.

0: God. When you know who you are, can't nobody tell you who you're supposed to be.
1: Oh, I see how this gonna go. I'm just on point number two. He came to give you your identity back. He came, amen, to redeem that which was lost. Number two, he came to give you dominion back. Because see, some of you, you allow the world to run all over you. And this is not, amen, the pot calling the kettle black. Because I've been there, Pastor. I have experienced a season of my life where I allowed other people to take authority and dominion over what God has told me to do. Am I by myself? I say, am I by myself? One of the things that we miss it, we glaze over it. But one of the things that we miss, Eric, is one of the responsibilities that he gave Adam to have is dominion over the beast of the field, the fowl of the air, and the fishes in the sea. When he messed up, he lost an element of validation. When he was dismissed from his perfect place, that dominion, in terms of what the enemy wants you to believe, was also lost. I come to tell you, not only are you getting your identity back, but you're getting ready to take authority over some stuff back. Now, I want y'all to hear me now. I ain't playing with you now. This is real. This is true. Some of you, you're too weak-minded for what God has in store for you. Some of you, you have prayed prayers outside of your capacity. You want God to give it all to you, but you can't handle the little that you got right now. Y'all know how we are. We want everything and can't manage nothing. And so I've been in a season of my life to where God says, I know that you want it, but I want to see what you're going to do with what you have right now. And you see, that's how I raised my kids. This morning, I had a conversation with them every now and again. I know I get on their nerves, but my voice gets a little subtle. It doesn't get mean and rough. It's just, hey, come here. Let me holler at you for a second. Come into thy father's room. Come on. And have a seat on the bed. And let's just talk about it. You want this, you want this, you want this. And here's the thing. You know that your father has the capacity and the ability to deliver. But the question is, shall I continue to give you what you're not ready for? How do you know you're not ready? You can't even do this. You can't even do that. You can't even do this. And so I wonder what the Father is thinking about when it comes to us. Oh, I want a bigger business, but you don't show up on time to the one that you got. You want more relationships, but you're not faithful to the ones that you already have. I want a new car, and you want a luxury edition, but you won't go take the car that you have for an oil change that costs $50, but you want to upgrade to a car that has an oil change of $300. Come on, class A. I'm telling you, you got to check your ability. He says, now unto him that is able, come on, preach with Pastor, to do what? There you go. And what? Up above all that you can ask, or what? According to the power that worketh on the inside of. What's your power looking like? This separates religion from kingdom thinking. Because the kingdom says, seek ye first. Y'all ain't gonna pray. The kingdom of heaven. Okay, seek ye what? First. That speaks of priority. Seek ye first the kingdom of God and all of his righteousness, and then all these.
0: all this stuff that you're praying for is already fashioned in the equation. If you only but had a kingdom seeking mindset first. That's why I don't know how some of you have friends that'll make you turn your back on the kingdom, that'll make you turn your back on your faith because of their laziness. Now you have to be able to deal with it. The Bible says that in the last days that people, come on somebody, will be hearers of only men because they have itching ears. But I'm telling you that you got to get yourself in a position, in a place where I want to hear the word of God. Come on, because faith cometh by hearing, hearing by the word of God. And so for me, in order to activate, come on, what God has in store for me, I got to be able to hear something other than forget that church. I don't go to church anymore. I don't need a church. No, what you're looking for someone to do is to validate your foolishness. But at the end of the day, you ain't gonna find it right here. I look to the hills, so with cometh my help. All of my help comes from the Lord, the one who owns heaven and earth. Who am I preaching to in here? You got to get to the point where you get your authority back.
1: 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We're the Life Church Christian Center, 2009 Irish Drive, Southeast in Conyers, Georgia, 30013. 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
6: This is Corey Hambrick with your weekly pour. Have you ever noticed how easy it is to become discouraged when things don't happen as quickly as you expected? You prayed, you prepared, and you put in the work, but the breakthrough still seems delayed. We live in a culture that celebrates instant results. We want overnight success, same day delivery, and immediate answers, but God often works through a process. The truth is, a delay is not always a denial. Sometimes God is developing your character while you're waiting on the opportunity. Sometimes he's rebuilding your capacity before he releases the blessing. Sometimes he's preparing what's ahead while preparing you for what's ahead. The Bible says in Galatians 6:9, let us not be weary in well-doing, for in due season we shall reap if we faint not. Notice the promise is not if you reap. The promise is you shall reap, but it comes in due season. So don't quit because it's taken longer than you expected. Don't abandon the dream because progress seems slow. Don't confuse God's timing with God's absence. Every seed has a season, every promise has a process, and every purpose has a preparation period. So stay faithful, stay focused, stay planted, because what God promised is still on the way. And let me leave this with you. The greatest mistake is quitting when you're closer than you think. If you want to receive this declaration in text, I want you to text POUR, P-O-U-R, to 55498. 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Remember, delayed is not denied. God is still working, even while you're waiting.
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